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5: 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There's like a million calls. Lisa, call home.
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5: 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They knew my eyes. Why do they?
6: 他们喊我的名字，问我父母是否安全，我什么都不知道。
7: We're deeply concerned, and we want them to take the necessary steps to rally the resources that are necessary to get them home quickly and safely. Our family, our friends, and all of the other hostages on the boat.
3: What we did initially was start a campaign.
4: 一开始我们搞了个宣传活动，就是想让全世界知道我父母的情况。
3: Parents, in terms of my father being in a wheelchair.
4: 我爸得坐轮椅，我妈身体也不好。
3: Morning came, the light changed.
4: 天亮了，光线也变了。
3: Had one of the hijackers sat close.
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8: These strips of plastic are homes of Palestinians. They have lived this way for nearly 40 years, either as refugees under Israeli rule or scattered throughout the Arab world.
9: She's saying that we don't have food to eat. How to get hope for peace?
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10: Good evening. 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They have made only one demand, the release of 50 Palestinian prisoners being held in Israel.
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10: Late today, an American destroyer like this broke short a port call in Israel and headed out into the eastern Mediterranean to join a second U.S. warship in the vicinity of the hijacked cruise liner. David Martin, CBS News, the Pentagon.
12: My job is to find out what the U.S. military.
13: 我的工作就是了解美国军方动向。
12: Things you do almost as a matter of.
13: 在五角大楼上班，有件事几乎每天都得做，搞清楚航空母舰的位置。
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14: At the time on the USS Saratoga, there were between, I would think, 6,000.
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10: Good evening, this is the CBS Evening News, Dan Rather reporting. Like a recurring nightmare where some details change but the overall terror scenario stays the same, at one point, ship to shore radio. Hijacker, we will start killing at 1500 hours, 8 minutes from when his message was sent.
3: I remember they'd let us all go down.
16: 我记得他们让我们下去上厕所，回船舱拿东西。
3: When we came back, the Americans.
16: 等我们回来，美国人都不见了。
3: They said that we're going to follow them.
16: 他们说要让我们跟着上楼梯到阿拉奇休息室的屋顶。
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10: 2 minutes to deadline, the hijacker speaks again. We cannot wait any longer. We will start killing.
3: Suddenly, I heard a couple of gunshots.And then,
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3: The information is coming from intercepted radio signals. In that call, the man who identifies himself as Omar Mustafa claims that his men have killed two American women on board the ship.
4: And they may have been contradicted quite recently when we got a report.From the captain himself on board the ship, we believe, talking to ships at sea and to Beirut Harbor. This is what he had to say.
5: PLO negotiators in Cairo couldn't get radio contact with the ship, and so they.
6: 在开罗的巴勒斯坦解放组织谈判代表联系不上游轮，就联系了蒙特卡洛电台，通过广播发了条消息，打电话回家。
7: This person calling himself Abu Khaled comes on this Arabic language.
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10: For some time, the lunatic mission seemed to be the Abbas trademark. In 1981, he dreamed up two attacks from Lebanon into Israel. First, he used hang gliders, then a hot air balloon. Those missions failed. If men had not died in the missions, they would have been comic.But the Israelis have known for a long time that you don't laugh at Abu Abbas. They regard him as being deadly serious.
11: He's a murderer. He's an organizer of murderers. I don't take him seriously for what he says. I take him seriously for what he does. And what he does is murder, maim, kidnap, massacre.
12: Since day one in my life with Abu Abbas, life was dangerous. to live with somebody.
13: 我跟阿布阿巴斯在一起，每天都提心吊胆。他被美以通缉，我们只能东躲西藏。
12: He had his own political ideas.
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14: President Reagan has stated, and we discussed various aspects of this.There is considerable understanding between us.
5: Our ambassador at Rome, Ambassador Rob, who contacted the Italian government, I believe Prime Minister Craxi himself.
6: 我们驻伊大使告知克拉克西计划夜间突袭游轮，毕竟我们的特种部队擅长夜战。
5: Primarily trained in operating in the darkness.
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2: It's a feeling right now as if a giant anvil has been lifted off of our chests. I mean, we just feel such incredible relief and joy.
3: It's over.
4: Everything. 结束了，一切都好，没人受伤。
3: There's no word that can even describe it. I'm
5: still overwhelmed.
3: I'm overwhelmed.
2: And I just held my breath, and then after that, I just screamed.Let the party begin.
3: And that's exactly what we did. We had a party. We got the champagne and we had food catered in.
4: 我们举办了一个庆祝的派对，朋友亲戚们都来了。我当时想，事情应该就这样结束了吧，不然还能怎样呢？
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10: And then all of a sudden.
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3: We have confirmation as to the death of Leon Klinghoffer.We understand that Marilyn Klinghoffer is alive. The family will not be down this evening. They appreciate your courtesy and your consideration. It's a very difficult and personal time for them. Thank you.
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12: They left the country. I don't know where did they go. Tunisia?
13: Are they in Tunisia?
12: In Tunisia? Maybe in Tunisia. We understood that there was no body killed on board of the ship. So we accepted after the ambassador of Italy and Germany agreed.To take the people to save the 400 personnel in the ship, and instead of exploding it, we accepted to take these people and send them out, and they agreed upon that.
14: I saw these CIA reports saying that it appeared that the terrorists were still in Cairo.
11: 我看到中情局的报告说，尽管埃及政府说会把劫船者和阿巴斯一起送到巴勒斯坦解放组织总部所在的突尼斯。
14: Probably to Tunis, where PLO headquarters were, and it was at that time.
11: 但劫船者好像还在开罗。
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3: Late in the day, the final group of Americans left the ship. Mrs. Klinghoffer, whose husband Leon was brutally murdered by the hijackers on the first day, left the ship at Port Said briefly. She was obviously stunned by the event and the fact that she was now the center of international attention. Her husband's death had changed the whole nature of the resolution of the crisis.
4: So that's they arrest the hijackers.
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9: I am proud to be the commander-in-chief of the soldiers, sailors, airmen, and marines who deployed, supported, and played the crucial role in the delivery of these terrorists to Italian authorities. They and the men and women of our foreign service and intelligence community performed flawlessly in this most difficult and delicate operation. They have my gratitude, and I'm sure the gratitude of all of their countrymen. These young Americans.Sent a message to terrorists everywhere. A message, you can run, but you can't hide. End of statement.
4: The perfect one-liner. You can run, but you can't hide. And that becomes the.
0: 那句说的特别妙的话，你们可以逃跑，但无法躲藏，成了当天的头条新闻。到处都在说我们抓到这些坏蛋了，我们成功了。按理说这次行动该算一次胜利，四个劫船者都被关在意大利监狱里了，可问题是阿巴阿巴斯还在飞机上呢。
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11: Just another normal workday for us. I worked.
12: 那天是个平常的工作日，我在美国国家安全委员会上班。
11: I was in my office that morning, and when the hijacking went.
12: 收到消息说地中海地区发生了劫持事件。
11: There were some radio calls, and by early that afternoon,
12: 我们推。

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4: Earlier this evening, I spoke with the chairman of the Palestine Liberation Organization, Yasser Arafat. And here is part of that conversation, which took place in Tunis a few hours ago.
5: We are doing all our best, coordinating and with the Italian government, with the Egyptian government from last night, so that we can find a solution directly, a quick solution.
6: I went directly to the PLO headquarters. I went to the
7: 我直接去巴勒斯坦解放组织总部找阿拉法特，他是唯一能告诉我发生什么事的人。他跟我说冷静点，我们正在处理，会看他能做些什么。很明显他知情，也许不清楚细节，但肯定知道情况。毕竟阿布阿巴斯领导的解放阵线是巴解组织的一部分。
4: Who is behind the incident involving the Italian ship, Chairman Arafat?
5: I don't know exactly. But as you know, that the PLO is completely against this kind of terrorism.
6: On the TV, Yasser Arafat denied.
7: 阿拉法特在电视上否认和这件事有关联。他当时只能这么做，不然问题会更严重。
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3: 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There's like a million calls. Lisa, call home.
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3: Now, I didn't know what had happened yet, really.
4: 回到家，媒体以为满公寓。
3: Lisa, how are you? They knew my eyes. Why did they?
4: 他们喊我的名字，问我父母是否安全，我什么都不知道。
5: We're deeply concerned, and we want them to take the necessary steps to rally the resources that are necessary to get them home quickly and safely. Our family, our friends, and all of the other hostages on the boat.
1: What we did initially was start a campaign.
2: 一开始我们搞了个宣传活动，就是想让全世界知道我父母的情况。
1: Parents, in terms of my father being in a wheelchair.
2: 我爸得坐轮椅，我妈身体也不好。
6: Morning came, the light changed.
2: 天亮了，光线也变了。
6: Had one of the hijackers sat close.
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7: These strips of plastic are homes of Palestinians. They have lived this way for nearly 40 years, either as refugees under Israeli rule or scattered throughout the Arab world.
8: She's saying that we don't have food to eat. How to get hope for peace?
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7: Good evening. It is now a little more than 24 hours since an Italian cruise ship was taken over by Palestinians in the Mediterranean. They have made only one demand, the release of 50 Palestinian prisoners being held in Israel.
10: Mister, nessuna novità, se ci fossero non ve le direi. 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
7: Late today, an American destroyer like this broke short of port call in Israel and headed out into the eastern Mediterranean to join a second U.S. warship in the vicinity of the hijacked cruise liner. David Martin, CBS News, the Pentagon.
11: My job is to find out what the U.S. military.
12: 我的工作就是了解美国军方动向。
11: Things you do almost as a matter of.
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13: At the time on the USS Saratoga, there were between, I would think, 6,000.
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7: Good evening, this is the CBS Evening News. Dan Rather reporting. Like a recurring nightmare, where some details change, but the overall terror scenario stays the same.At one point, ship to shore radio. Hijacker, we will start killing at 1500 hours, 8 minutes from when his message was sent.
1: I remember they'd let us all go down.
15: 我记得他们让我们下去上厕所，回船舱拿东西。
1: When we came back, the Americans.
15: 等我们回来，美国人都不见了。
1: They said that we're going to follow them.
15: 他们说要让我们跟着上楼梯到阿拉奇休息室的屋顶。
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15: 但地方像停机坪，所以到屋顶才发现所有美国人已经围成一圈坐在楼梯顶端了。
7: 2 minutes to deadline, the hijacker speaks again.We cannot wait any longer. We will start killing.
1: Suddenly, heard a couple of gunshots, and then.
15: 突然几声枪响。
1: As far as I was aware.
15: 接着是落水声。
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9: 一点关联，塑造时事全貌。二维观测卫星图像追迹。 三维破析点明真相，来四方时事，阐五洲风云，纽六人寻事实轨迹，七纵八横，数寰宇变幻，环九霄云外，扫视时代博弈。一切尽在空间观测。星期五，凤凰卫视中文台。
10: The information is coming from intercepted radio signals. In that call, the man who identifies himself as Omar Mustafa claims that his men have killed two American women on board the ship.
11: And they may have been contradicted quite recently when we got a report from the captain himself on board the ship, we believe, talking to ships at sea and to Beirut Harbor. This is what he had to say.
12: PLO negotiators in Cairo couldn't get radio contact with the ship, and so they.
13: 在开罗的巴勒斯坦解放组织谈判代表联系不上游轮，就联系了蒙特卡洛电台，通过广播发了条消息打电话回家。This
14: person calling himself Abu Khaled comes on this Arabic language.
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17: some time, the lunatic mission seemed to be the Abbas trademark. In 1981, he dreamed up two attacks from Lebanon into Israel. First, he used hang gliders, then a hot air balloon. Those missions failed. If men had not died in the missions, they would have been comic. But the Israelis have known for a long time that you don't laugh at Abu Abbas. They regard him as being deadly serious.
18: He's a murderer. He's an organizer of murderers. I don't take him seriously for what he says. I take him seriously for what he does. And what he does is murder, maim, kidnap, massacre.
1: Since day one in my life with Abu al-Abbas, life was dangerous. To live with somebody.
2: 我跟阿布阿巴斯在一起，每天都提心吊胆。他被美以通缉，我们只能东躲西藏。
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12: From the radio communications back and forth between Abu Abbas, who was a shore.
4: 从阿巴阿巴斯和船上接船者的无线电通话记录能看出来，他特别想让接船者离开游轮，一直跟他们说离开游轮，马上走。
5: President Reagan has stated, and we discussed various aspects of this. There is considerable understanding between us.
12: Our ambassador at Rome, Ambassador Rob, who contacted the Italian government, I believe Prime Minister Craxi himself.
4: 我们驻伊大使告知克拉克西计划夜间突袭游轮，毕竟我们的特种部队擅长夜战。我想克拉克西总理或者意大利政府其他人联系了埃及人，埃及人可能又联系了阿拉法特。但不管怎样，巴勒斯坦解放阵线和阿巴斯都知道我们会在晚上突袭，他们想让接船者赶紧离开游轮上岸，这样才能安全。
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20: We get this call.
21: 我们接到电话说劫是结束，所有人都安全。
23: It's a feeling right now as if a giant anvil has been lifted off of our chests. I mean, we just feel such incredible relief and joy.
24: It's over.
21: 结束了，一切都好，没人受伤。
24: There's no word that can even describe it. I'm
25: still overwhelmed.
24: I'm overwhelmed.
23: And I just held my breath, and then after that, I just screamed, "Let the party begin!"
24: And that's exactly what we did. We had a party. We got the champagne, and we had food catered in.
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20: And then all of a sudden.
21: 然后我们公寓里一下子就安静了。
24: People were leaving the apartment.
3: 有人开始离开公寓，却不跟我们道别，就这么默默走了。
24: That's all.
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7: We have confirmation as to the death of Leon Klinghoffer. We understand that Marilyn Klinghoffer is alive. The family will not be down this evening.

0: They appreciate your courtesy and your consideration. It's a very difficult and personal time for them. Thank you.
1: 遇难的利昂·克林霍夫是美国纽约的犹太裔商人，他的身份也让他成为这场劫船事件中无辜的牺牲品。
2: Because how could that happen? How could they kill?
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7: So where are the hijackers now?
8: They left the country. I don't know where did they go. Tunisia?
9: Are they in Tunisia?
8: In Tunisia? Maybe in Tunisia. We understood that there was no body killed on board of the ship. So we accepted after the ambassador of Italy and Germany agreed to take the people to save the 400 personnel in the ship. And instead of exploding it, we accepted to take these people and send them out. And they agreed upon that.
10: I saw these CIA reports saying that it appeared that the terrorists were still in Cairo.
5: 我看到中情局的报告说，尽管埃及政府说会把劫船者和阿巴斯一起送到巴勒斯坦解放组织总部所在的突尼斯，但劫船者好像还在开罗。就在那时候，我分析了下情况，觉得我们能调动当地的海军力量拦截那架埃及飞机，因为我们掌握的情报足够确定飞机大概什么时候起飞，从哪儿起飞，还有飞机尾号。当时这些情报汇总的还挺快。
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6: Late in the day, the final group of Americans left the ship. Mrs. Klinghoffer, whose husband Leon was brutally murdered by the hijackers on the first day, left the ship at Port Said briefly. She was obviously stunned by the event and the fact that she was now the center of international attention. Her husband's death had changed the whole nature of the resolution of the crisis.
4: So that's they arrest the hijackers.
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7: My mother got off the plane and she went into.
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10: I am proud to be the commander-in-chief of the soldiers, sailors, airmen, and marines who deployed, supported, and played the crucial role in the delivery of these terrorists to Italian authorities. They and the men and women of our foreign service and intelligence community performed flawlessly in this most difficult and delicate operation. They have my gratitude, and I'm sure the gratitude of all of their countrymen. These young Americans.Sent a message to terrorists everywhere. A message, you can run, but you can't hide. End of statement.
4: The perfect one-liner. You can run, but you can't hide. and that becomes

0: Hi, my name is Lucas, and now it's more than 9 years that I live in Chongqing. I feel like I know this city, but not enough. And today what I want to discover is the spirit of this city. I want to discover more people, understand the cultures, understand the people, understand the food. I just want to discover this beautiful place with you.
1: China Mozai, China Inside.
0: Let's have a look.

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2: And he comes from originally a place called Cuba, which we will be taking over almost immediately. Now Cuba's got problems.We'll finish one first. I like to finish a job. On the way back from what we'll do, on the way back from Iran, we'll have one of our big, maybe the USS Abraham Lincoln aircraft carrier, the biggest in the world. We'll have that come in, stop about 100 yards offshore, and they'll say, thank you very much. We give up.
1: 当天早些时候，美国白宫发布公告称，特朗普签署行政令，以威胁美国国家安全和对外政策为由，加大对古巴制裁。根据这一行政令，美政府除冻结在古能源、国防

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1: For the U.S. side, do you think to solidify the truce and to stabilize the ties will be the U.S. priority right now?
2: I believe that is certainly Donald Trump's objective at the moment, and I expect this will remain moving forward, irrespective of how much the U.S. and China are able to stabilize the truce this year.
0: 台湾问题，中美关系第一条不可逾越的红线。
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0: 风云对话专访美国驻华使馆前临时代办柯有为。柯有为，美国资深外交官，长期深耕对华事务。他于2016年到2021年在美国驻华使馆分别担任过临时代办、代理副馆长、公使衔参赞等职务，在北京经历了特朗普首个任期内中美关系的深刻调整阶段。
1: When the first term of President Trump, we know things got worse, especially the last year, the bilateral tie is starting to worse. So if there is any lesson we can learn from that tough times, what would you think it would be?
2: Never walk away from dialogue. Conversations may not get you anywhere, but if you don't talk, you're not going to solve any problem.
1: But now the distrust is so deep. Where do you suggest they start?
2: When the distrust is as deep as it is now, these serious conversations are more important than ever. And, you know, frankly, when you have conversations, then sometimes you can see an evolution in the other side's position, right? And sometimes opportunities to get things to move, to change things in your interest, actually open up over time.
0: 受中东局势影响，白宫宣布美国总统特朗普原定3月底对中国的访问将推迟到5月中旬，而中国外交部则多次表示元首外交对中美关系发挥着不可替代的战略引领作用，并就高层交往与美方保持沟通。在去年底的中美元首釜山会晤后，特朗普若能实现访华，毫无疑问将释放稳定双边关系的积极信号，但外界也普遍预期访问或仅局限于延长贸易休战，双方的核心关切仍然难以取得实质突破。近日，风云对话在香港专访柯有为，前瞻特朗普访华的重要看点。
1: Thank you, Mr. Klein, for taking the time to do the interview. So President Trump is planning his visit to China, which will be the first one in his second term. So after the truce in Busan last November, what do you see will be the main focus of this visit?
2: Well, first of all, Emily, thank you very much for the opportunity to speak with you in Phoenix TV today. You mentioned that the United States and China have a truce. I would agree with that. It is a truce. It is certainly not a armistice, and it is certainly not a peace treaty, right?
1: Yeah.
2: It's also a very tenuous truce, right? It is based on some mutual understandings. The United States believes that or expects that China will continue to issue export licenses for critical minerals and continue to purchase U.S. agricultural products. China, for its part, expects the United States to not raise tariffs any further and to continue to issue export licenses also for certain types of technologies.
1: Right.
2: That's very, very important that both sides uphold these commitments. And if they do, then I think that the summit will set the framework to solidify the truce, to think about that the two sides will explore ways that they can actually stabilize the relationship and further address areas of friction. Most obviously, this would be in the trade and tariff, also with respect to export controls. So I expect that each side will push the other side on these issues. And my guess is that each side will be willing to give something. How much? We will have to see. I think that plus announcements about trade deals, purchase agreements, etc. I think that these will be the most important outcomes that we can expect from the meeting. I do believe that because it is only a truce, we should be cautious about.

0: having too high of expectations mm-hmm. about what the two sides can yeah. agree upon, because there are no shortage of sources of distrust and competition that are still framing the relationship.
1: Mm. As you mentioned, but the framework, I notice, is a phrase that Chinese side would like to use. They want to work away of this framework of U.S.-China relations. But for the U.S. side, do you think to solidify the truce and to stabilize the ties would be the U.S. priority right now?
0: I believe that is certainly Donald Trump's objective at the moment. I think he truly sees that it is in the interest of the United States not to allow the relationship to get worse. Mm. We saw, you know, in 2025, as a result of the tit-for-tat actions on tariffs and export controls, that each side actually has the tools to impose pretty significant economic harm on the other. Both sides, despite all of their disagreements, have an overlapping interest in not allowing that type of harm to shape the relationship and to make the relationship even more distrustful mm-hmm. Than it already is. Mm. So yes, so that is a common objective that both sides have. I do expect that Donald Trump will also try to extract more understandings mm-hmm. From President Xi Jinping mm-hmm. With respect to market access mm-hmm. For American companies, but also more importantly also for the bilateral trade relationship. Mm-hmm. When President Trump looks at the bilateral trade deficit, he truly believes that America is being disadvantaged. Mm-hmm. And so he wants to rectify that. Mm-hmm. So I could expect that he will push China to increase its imports mm-hmm. from the United States mm-hmm. and to remove market barriers that allow the United States to export more to China. Another factor that we could think about is bilateral investment. You know, yeah. As you know, bilateral investment has really plummeted in the last year. Although there are a lot of people in the national security establishment in Washington and in the broader U.S. foreign policy community that are very, very skeptical mm-hmm. about Chinese investment in the United States, yeah. I'm not sure that President Trump shares that view. Mm-hmm. And I could imagine that he would see space for Chinese investment that benefits, that creates American jobs, mm-hmm. That benefits American companies mm-hmm. As partners for mm-hmm. Chinese companies, mm-hmm. and also that generates tax income for the United States mm-hmm. And contributes to his ambition to reindustrialize mm-hmm. the United States. How far he can go, mm-hmm. how far he will be willing to go, what types of opposition he will experience mm-hmm. within his foreign policy establishment remains to be seen.
1: Mm. But some of the issues you talked about, like Chinese investment in the U.S., some of these are related to the national security, which is more critical for the U.S. than it is some years ago. So how do you see this? Is there really a solution to these issues, or is it more important to just manage the differences, to manage the competition?
0: Yes, I think that given the fact that competition and strategic distrust really shape the U.S.-China relationship, mm. I think it will be very difficult to actually achieve solutions to many of the challenges yeah. That the two sides face. But you can manage distrust. You can manage and you can try to contain and channel competition. Mm-hmm. So I think that's what the two sides will do. Mm-hmm. Obviously, there are certain areas that are completely innocuous mm-hmm. From a national security perspective. Yeah. And then there's others such as critical infrastructure, mm-hmm. Technology, telecommunications, etc., that are becoming more and more off limits to investors from the other country. Mm. And I expect this will remain moving forward, irrespective of how much the U.S. and China are able to stabilize mm-hmm. The truce this year.
2: 2025年中美双边贸易额较2024年大幅下滑约 20% 为近年低位。在对等关税被判违法后，今年2月美国又根据1974年贸易法第122条规定对进口商品征收 10% 的临时关税，并发起多项301调查，试图弥补关税收入。经贸问题预计仍将是今年中美博弈的重点之一。在依存与竞争并存的格局下，中美经贸的压舱石能否重新稳固？
1: The circumstances have changed compared to the first administration of Trump. So do you think is there still a possibility for negotiating maybe a phase two trade deal?
0: Absolutely. I mean, there's no limit to the possibilities that the two sides can think about if they're willing to move, if they are willing to understand the perspective of the other side. and willing to genuinely address the concerns of the other side. Mm-hmm. So yes, I think the path to a phase two trade deal is very long. Mm-hmm. I supported the teams that negotiated the phase one trade deal the first time around. This is a very long process. Mm-hmm. It's a very detailed oriented process. Mm-hmm. It takes a lot of patience, it takes mm-hmm. a lot of endurance, mm-hmm. and it takes a lot of compromise on both sides. Mm-hmm. And whether the two sides have that now in this political environment is a big question. Mm-hmm. I'm not really sure. Mm-hmm. But even without some sort of formal understanding, mm-hmm. they can still achieve a lot mm-hmm. by partial understandings, mm-hmm. Such as, you know, on the export control mm-hmm. and on the trade, on the tariff mm-hmm. front.
1: Mm-hmm. But in the short term, we saw the bilateral trade between China and the U.S. has dropped to $560 billion, which has dropped 20% compared to 2024. So do you think in the short term this gradual decoupling may be inevitable?
0: Well, I don't believe that the U.S. and the Chinese economies will ever decouple in mm-hmm. the sense that these interdependencies that we experience, that they, for all intents and purposes, disappear. The interdependencies of the two economies mm-hmm. run very, very deep. Mm-hmm. And many of these interdependencies are not an issue from a national security perspective, mm-hmm. right? The good old idea of comparative advantage continues to benefit both China and the United States in many areas of the bilateral relationship. So I believe that decoupling will not happen. Mm-hmm. The question is, a lot of people say, you know, the two sides are not decoupling, but we have to de-risk.
1: Yeah.
0: So like, what does de-risking mean? How mm-hmm. far does it go, right? And that's a big question. Mm-hmm. There are some areas where the US and China truly want to air gap, as it were, mm-hmm. Their economies, right? In cutting edge semiconductors, right? In critical infrastructure, telecommunications yeah. infrastructure, mm-hmm. right? Transportation mm-hmm. infrastructure, things of this nature, yeah. right? Also, you know, in cutting edge artificial intelligence mm-hmm. and in all of the value chains mm-hmm. that you need for cutting edge artificial yeah. intelligence, such as semiconductors, yeah. right? I think you're going to see more de-risking, if not decoupling. Mm-hmm. I think we are already experiencing the emergence of US and China centric tech stacks. Mm-hmm. They're U.S. and China-centric mm-hmm. because there's still a lot of connection and interdependence in the plumbing of these tech stacks, right? Mm-hmm. But to a significant extent, mm-hmm. you're going to see that there's going to be a separation here.
1: Yeah.
0: How far it goes is anybody's guess. Nobody mm-hmm. would have thought that trains in ports could have mm-hmm. been a national security concern, mm-hmm. but they are, yeah? Electric vehicles, autonomous vehicles, mm-hmm. all of the information that they mm-hmm. collect and process. Both sides yeah. view that also as a national security yeah. issue that needs to be addressed. Yeah. So I do expect that the distrust will continue to shape how far the two mm-hmm. sides are willing to mm-hmm. go. But that's going to be a dynamic process because the cost and the political right. willingness to right. incur that cost right. will change over time.
1: But eventually it is widely seen that the technology would be one of the core areas the two countries would be competing on. And the U.S. AI action plan has made it clear to secure U.S. technological superiority over China. So in the long term, how do you see this competition in the field of technology? And where do you think this will lead a more divided market and standard?
0: Yes, we are already mm-hmm. seeing the emergence of U.S.-centric mm-hmm. and China-centric standards, mm-hmm. right? And there's a lot of standards competition between the two sides, mm-hmm. right? Countries have traditionally engaged in standards mm-hmm. competition. That's yeah. nothing new, right? But the U.S.-China competition over standards also, you know, yeah. Injects a national security into this type of competition. So we're seeing that in many areas, right? Mm-hmm. You know, China's innovative capabilities evolve, mm-hmm. China is developing technical standards, IT standards that are becoming more mainstream here mm-hmm. in China. But beyond that, China is becoming more efficient in actually exporting these mm-hmm. standards, mm-hmm. right? So you're going to see tech standard competition yeah. not only in China and the U.S., but also in third markets, right? Mm-hmm. So clients that we deal with, yeah. increasingly they have to adapt to this, right? Mm-hmm. They have to adapt their technology. Mm-hmm. They have to adapt their compliance regimes. Mm-hmm. For example, they have to adapt their supply chains yeah. To these, let's say, emerging US and centric technology stacks. And that will continue.

0: 台湾问题始终是中美关系中最敏感、最核心的问题。中方多次强调，台湾问题纯属中国内政，是中美关系第一条不可逾越的红线。美方虽称坚持一个中国政策，但另一方面却持续对台军售，扩大官方往来，并在新版的国家安全战略中将台海稳定纳入地区安全布局，引发中方强烈反对。柯有为曾任美国在台协会政治组主任，深谙美国对台政策与台海事务，美国对华承诺与实际行动能否一致，避免局势失控。
1: One other big challenge is about Taiwan, which was not mentioned in the bilateral meeting last year in Busan. And President Trump, up until now, he has been vague about this issue. But recently, he said during an interview that Taiwan issue is up to China, which has stirred up concerns in Taiwan. So what is your take on his remarks?
2: I think that when President Trump looks at the cross-strait relationship, I'm very, very confident that he will continue to remain in the mainstream of U.S. one-China policy, mm-hmm. right? His national security strategy basically reiterates that the U.S. policy on Taiwan has not changed. And I continue to expect this will remain in the U.S. interest. Mm-hmm. So, you know, the basic tenets of the U.S. one-China policy, I believe,will not change.
1: But we saw an article published in The Diplomat saying that the NSS explicitly defines Taiwan, and I quote, as a vital strategic location essential to the overall security position of the U.S. in Asia, which, you know, the article points out that contradicts the long-standing U.S. one-China policy. And we have seen the biggest scale of an arms sale to Taiwan recently. So do you think that there's not any change in the U.S.-Taiwan policy?
2: So with respect to the U.S. arms sales package, you mentioned it's the largest, I believe, in history. We saw, as a response to that, probably the largest Chinese military maneuvers around the island of Taiwan in history, right? So we can expect that when each side takes actions that the other side fears may be testing red lines, you will see a response, right? Mm-hmm. And so that has always been the case with respect to the Taiwan issue, and that will continue. Mm-hmm. The challenge that we have nowadays is that the space between the red lines of the two sides is getting narrower and narrower, mm-hmm. which is going to require a lot of diplomacy to ensure that these red lines are not crossed and that each side feels comfortable in exercising the sufficient self-restraint that's necessary to keep that space between these red lines. With respect to the comment in the national security strategy, indeed, this is, I would say, an explicit articulation, what a lot of military and strategic planners in the United States have been thinking for many years. I'm not sure it will come as a big surprise to Chinese military planners who have always assumed that Taiwan plays a key role in U.S. power projection in the Asia Pacific. I think what's important is in material terms, right? What do the two sides actually do, right? Does the United States continue to exercise the self-restraint that it has always done with respect to Taiwan, and will China continue to do that, right? Although that space is getting narrower and narrower, and managing these red lines is becoming more challenging, I still see that it remains in the interest of both sides to uphold that status quo for the foreseeable future.
1: We saw a Chinese scholar recently published an article in the Foreign Policy suggesting there might be a kind of a grand bargain, including mutual compromise in the trade and technology field, and also on Taiwan, maybe the U.S. could state its support for peace and reconciliation between Taiwan and mainland, and in the meantime, China would reduce its military exercise around Taiwan. How do you think this possibility of this kind of a grand bargain?
2: If it's that type of grand bargain, where basically the United States gets some sort of economic and commercial concessions from China in return for a modification of the U.S. one-China policy, I think that's highly unlikely. The U.S. position on Taiwan is not guided by any means, first and foremost, by commercial considerations, right? So I think that is, in my mind, wishful thinking. We'll see. I may be surprised, but I think that's highly, highly unlikely. With respect to the United States, you know, talking about desire for a peaceful resolution of, cross-strait issues, that's always been a very, very important part of the U.S. one-China policy, right? The United States has always emphasized, right, that it opposes any unilateral attempts to change
1: but
2: the status
1: not-
2: quo.
1: That's two different varied expressions.
2: First of all, that the United States opposes any unilateral attempts to change the status quo, not only by the Chinese mainland, but also by Taiwan. Yeah. And that secondly, the United States urges both sides, right, to address their outstanding differences through dialogue, to promote peace and stability across the Taiwan Strait. So this has always been a core component of the U.S. One-China policy, and that's not going to change as well. Mm-hmm. The United States has always welcomed engagement between the leadership in Taiwan and mainland China, and the United States will continue to do that moving forward.
1: So you think it is more possible maybe for more like a phase two trade deal, especially focused on trade investment rather than a grand bargain including all these issues?
2: Yeah, I think the strategic distrust between the United States and China runs too deep, that at this moment in time, it will be very, very difficult to reach a grand bargain. Mm-hmm. It would require that both sides sacrifice core concerns that they have about the other side. Yeah. And frankly, we're not there where either side just takes assurances or reassurances from the other side at 100% face value, right? And I think that will continue. So I think a grand bargain is highly unlikely.
0: 作为当今世界最重要的双边关系，中美经贸、科技、安全互动牵动全球格局。美国公布的新版国家安全战略报告中首次承认中美是近乎对等国家之间的关系，在战略文件层面的对华措辞显著缓和。但即便如此，在彼此缺乏互信的背景下，双方能否真正管控好竞争，维持关系的稳定，仍然面临许多不确定性。
1: So generally, are you positive that bilateral ties could maybe stay kind of a stable status for this year?
2: Yes, precisely because, first of all, last year the two sides saw just how damaging, right, a race to the bottom can be for both of their interests. So they have an overlapping interest to prevent that from happening. Mm-hmm. And overall, the United States and China, despite all of their differences, despite all of their distrust, do have a common overlapping interest. Mm-hmm. Neither has an interest in allowing their distrust and their competition to descend into conflict, because that would be bad for both sides and that would be bad for the world as well. Mm-hmm. So sometimes in diplomacy, the absence of bad news is positive and it's success, right? And I think that's the type of barometer we should use to think about the U.S.-China relationship and measure the success or lack thereof of this type of diplomatic engagement. And if the two sides can reaffirm, not necessarily explicitly, but implicitly by the actions they're taking, that they do not want their distrust to descend into conflict, that's very good for the bilateral relationship. That gives all of us hope. And it allows us all to plan, and it's certainly very, very good for the world.
1: And you were based in China from 2016 to 2021, five years, also the first term of President Trump's.
2: Yes.
1: How do you see the China policy has changed from Trump 1.0 to what we are now?
2: I think fundamentally it has not changed. If you look at what President Trump really cares about, he looks at the bilateral relationship, he sees the current account deficit, and he concludes that the U.S. is not getting a fair deal. That,

0: is very, very important to him, and that has not changed at all. What we have seen is his willingness to deploy tariffs, right, to address that issue has increased dramatically. The first time around, his administration went through, you know, traditional U.S. legal processes with the investigations, and then as a result of that, you know, then went into negotiations. We had the phase one trade deal, right? He has moved far swifter this time, perhaps using authorities that are questionable under U.S. law. So that's the tactics in that sense. More decisive, swifter. These have changed, but his basic way of looking at China has not, right? He is very interested in a stabilized and normal relationship where the United States benefits commercially, where the United States prospers, where the United States gets more competitive and stronger, and that hasn't changed at all.
1: But when we are looking at the new NSS, China is recognized as the biggest competitor, but not the biggest threat. So this is a change of terms in the next 3 years. How do you think the U.S.-China relation would be like? It is more intense competition, but relatively stable?
0: So these documents are always the result of a broad iterative process within the U.S. foreign policy establishment, right? Between the White House and the individual cabinet agencies. And so what you see in that language is the result of this iterative process, right? And on the one hand, I would say that the professional foreign policy establishment still remains deeply critical of China and skeptical of China. President Trump is more willing to find common ground, more willing to test what is possible. So you see that in the, that is reflected in the national security strategy, right? Reflects like where he is and basically where a lot of the professional foreign policy and security establishment is in Washington. Where this will go in the coming 3 years, in Trump world is a long time, right? And so it's very, very difficult to make predictions. My baseline prediction for this calendar year, at least, is that indeed the two sides will maintain this truce and maybe even deepen it somewhat, right? Through senior level engagement that we can expect this year. Looking beyond that, in the final 2 years of the Trump administration, it's very, very difficult to predict. If Donald Trump has his way, if he sees that the U.S. trade relationship with China is, from a U.S. perspective, becoming more balanced, if he sees that his engagement with China is making the United States stronger, is, however defined, strengthening his desire to reindustrialize the United States, then I think that we can be optimistic, right, that this truce may solidify into something, you know, akin to an armistice, right, in the next 2 years. But having said that, Emily, the distrust at the in the heart of the relationship is so deep that that's going to be a tough road. I think you're going to see a lot of friction and a lot of uncertainty coming from both sides moving forward. But my baseline prediction is that if President Trump sees that the relationship is going in this direction, then we can expect that the U.S. and China will manage their competition in the coming 2 to 3 years. But that's the further you look in the future, obviously, the more uncertain such predictions become. And so I would just mention that as a caveat.
1: Yeah. Well, let's see the first visit first.
0: Yes.
1: Well, thank you so much, Mr. Klein. That's all for our question. Thank you.
0: You're welcome. Thank you.

0: Hi, my name is Lucas, and now it's more than 9 years that I live in Chongqing. I feel like I know this city, but not enough. And today what I want to discover is the spirit of this city. I want to discover more people, understand the cultures, understand the people, understand the food. I just want to discover this beautiful place with you.
1: China Mo Zai, China Inside.
0: Let's have a look.